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0: Two people, one summer, and 104 beers. That sounds like a blast. The X's 104 Beers of Summer is back. Starting Memorial Day weekend, Matt and Lou will see who can drink 104 beers first. I'm sure we really had to twist their arms to do this again.
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0: Anyway, we'll cap it all off with the grand finale going down on Saturday, August 29th at Garrett's Restaurant and Bar on North Bell School Road. Who will be crowned this year's champion? 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
6: The Winnebago County Coroner's Office has unveiled a new memorial that honors the late Sue Fiducia, who spent more than four decades with the coroner's office. Fiducia consoled numerous families through the worst moments of their life, and she was known for the care and empathy she brought to a difficult job. The memorial is on the second floor of the old Winnebago County Courthouse within the coroner's office. It's meant to serve as a lasting tribute to Fiducia for her years of dedication to the people of Winnebago County. She died in 2024 at age 80. Kevin Haas reporting.
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It's Full Metal Jacket, and we're starting this show the only way that makes sense, with the song that started it all. That was Black Sabbath by Black Sabbath. I never imagined that just 3 weeks after we all celebrated that epic Back to the Beginning show, the biggest metal concert of all time, that I'd be sitting here doing a tribute show to Ozzy Osbourne. But here we are. Tonight, I'm here with you to remember Ozzy, the voice, the chaos, the heart and soul of heavy metal. You know, we all have our own Ozzy stories. I still remember blasting Bark at the Moon from my friend's cassette deck and thinking, what is this sorcery? You know, whether it was the Osbournes on MTV, a Sabbath album passed down from an older sibling, or hearing Crazy Train at a school dance, Ozzy found a way in. So tonight, we remember the man, the music, and the legacy that he leaves behind. So you'll hear Sabbath, Ozzy solo, and some of the killer covers from bands he inspired. Let's keep it going now with one of the bands who shared the stage with Ozzy at the Back to the Beginning show. This is Pantera with Hole in the Sky, remembering Ozzy Osbourne on Full Metal Jacket Radio. 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
1: That was Metallica's version of Iron Man, recorded live at the Rock and Roll Hall of Fame induction, an unforgettable tribute moment from one legendary band to the one that started it all. 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I'm so grateful I got to watch every moment of the Back to the Beginning live stream, nearly 9 hours of metal history, and for that to be Ozzy's final bow, it was powerful, a fitting goodbye to the man who shaped the genre we live and breathe. It's Full Metal Jacket. 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
3: 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We never surrender. 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We make history. Our founding fathers made history when they signed the Declaration of Independence. 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Thank you, State Line, for the continued support. May God bless you, and may God bless America.
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Supernaut from Sabbath's Volume 4, a track that marked a new era of experimentation for the band. Even Frank Zappa called it his favorite Sabbath song, and it's easy to hear why. That riff still hits like a freight train. It's Full Metal Jacket, now one of the bands that proudly carries that Sabbath influence, Megadeth, with their take on Paranoid. Remembering Ozzy Osbourne here on Full Metal Jacket Radio.

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0: Diary of a Madman, one of Ozzy's most haunting emotional tracks. That song has always felt like a window into his soul. Dark, dramatic, and unforgettable. It's Full Metal Jacket. We are celebrating the life of Ozzy Osbourne tonight. The voice that gave heavy metal its edge, its heart, and its chaos. Losing him this week at 76 still feels unreal. Ozzy wasn't just the Prince of Darkness, he was the foundation, the reason so many of us fell in love with this music in the first place. So it's Sabbath, Ozzy, and the bands he inspired, and we're only getting started. More to come.
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0: a whole new generation of heavy music. It's Full Metal Jacket. We lost Ozzy this week, and it's still hard to wrap our heads around it. His voice, his presence, you know, he wasn't just part of metal history. He was the beginning of it. And just weeks ago, we watched him take a final bow at that unforgettable Back to the Beginning show, now more powerful and meaningful than any of us could have known at that time. We've got more Sabbath, more Ozzy, more from the bands he inspired. 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

It's Full Metal Jackie, and as we remember the late, great Ozzy Osbourne tonight, it's hard not to picture Lemmy waiting at the gates of wherever you go when you die. Cigarette in one hand, Jack and Coke in the other, smirking and saying, like, you know, took you long enough, mate, right? Ozzy and Lemmy were kindred spirits, rebels, legends, and, you know, real deal friends. And in 2021, Ozzy released the special mashup version of Hellraiser, blending his original vocals with Lemmy's as a tribute to his late friend. Now with Ozzy gone, it feels like the tribute goes both ways. This is Ozzy and Lemmy, Hellraiser. Two icons, one song, one legacy. It's Full Metal Jackie Radio.

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0: Into the Void by Black Sabbath, a song that somehow manages to sound like the end of the world and the beginning of something bigger all at once. Before that, we heard Sepultura's crushing take on Symptom of the Universe, one of the standout tracks from the Nativity in Black tribute record, which brought together a generation of metal bands to honor the legacy of Sabbath. You know, that album showed just how deep Ozzy and Sabbath's roots run in this genre, and of course how far their influence stretches. It's Full Metal Jacket. Tonight, we're paying tribute to Ozzy Osbourne, the godfather of heavy metal, the madman, the icon, however you remember him. He left a mark that just can't be erased. Still to come, more Sabbath, more Ozzy, and more killer covers from the bands who flat out wouldn't exist without him. This is Full Metal Jacket Radio, remembering Ozzy Osbourne.
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Lamb of God with their version of Children of the Grave, a crushing tribute and one of the many unforgettable moments from the Back to the Beginning show that happened just 3 weeks ago. And that night was already monumental, not just because it celebrated Ozzy, but of course it became his final performance. This week, we lost the voice that defined heavy metal. Ozzy Osbourne, gone at 76. One of the most emotional moments from his set was when he performed Mama, I'm Coming Home. Watching him sing that one last time, I mean, it cut deep. And if you weren't holding back the tears during that moment, you might want to check if you've got a pulse. Here it is again now. Remembering Ozzy Osbourne on Full Metal Jacket Radio.

0: We're remembering Ozzy Osbourne tonight, the voice that launched a thousand bands, the soul of heavy metal, and a spirit that was somehow larger than life and still deeply human. He made us laugh, he made us feel, and, you know, he gave generations of outcasts a place to belong through every riff, every scream, every chaotic and beautiful moment. It's Full Metal Jackie. There's still so much more to come. More Sabbath, more Ozzy, and covers from the bands who wouldn't be here without him. It's Full Metal Jackie, celebrating the life and legacy of Ozzy Osbourne.
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3: This is Nathan Explosion from Death Clock, and I'm here for the brutal pick of the week on Full Metal Jackie Radio. This week, old pals, Death Angel, from the record The Dream Calls for Blood. Here's the song Left 4 Dead. Great video game.

0: Your Ghost Again. That is new music from Mastodon. It's Full Metal Jacket. Dez Fafara with us. Again, the new record is called Strike and Kill. See the band on the road with Upon a Burning Body and Of Sulfur. Dez, I love getting a chance to catch up with you. So great to have this amazing conversation with you. I appreciate your time. I appreciate you and looking forward to hearing more on this record and seeing you guys on this amazing tour.
1: Always a pleasure, Jackie, to talk to you. Thank you so much for the support. It means absolutely the world to us. It's humbling, and you're like a sister to me now when we run into each other. And I hope you have many more years doing what you do, and I hope I get many more years doing what I do. And let's just keep pushing the music that we love. It helps everybody around. And, you know, you've been a beacon of light in this world of ours. Like, you push bands, you help them get off the ground. Like, that should mean the world to you. You know, the bands that need the help are the bands that you reach out and you help lift up. And then all of a sudden they're drawing more people to their shows, and they can actually afford a tour bus, and now they get bigger. That's all because of people like you. That's all because of, you know, the others on the radio as well, and some of the websites and stuff. And so I feel humbled that I still have a job, that people still love what we're doing. I mean, it's apparent now that everybody is just up in arms about this new record. And so thank you so much for all you've done for me in the past, and for all hopefully that you'll do for other bands in the future to bring this musical genre up and keep it up, okay? Because we know a lot of people, like the Grammys and stuff, they ignore it, right? They put you on at 2 o'clock, they don't even show you. Like, that's ridiculous, because the musicianship within heavy metal is twice of what it is in pop. It's real art, not built to succeed, but built to put out real, true feelings of art. And you've supported it for many years, and I thank you eternally for that, really. So I thank you so much for the conversation, and hopefully what I've said will enlighten some people as well.
0: 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We got one more quick break here, then we'll put a bow on this thing with one final song.
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0: 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I appreciate you hanging out and making this show part of your week. And a big thanks to this station for giving us 2 hours to turn it up and celebrate the music we all love. 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And you can also hit me up on Instagram at FullMetalJacket. I'm going to leave you off with Poison the Well from their latest record, Peace in Place. This is Thoroughbreds. Thanks for listening. See ya.

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0: 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That sounds like a blast. 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Starting Memorial Day weekend, Matt and Lou will see who can drink 104 beers first. I'm sure we really had to twist their arms to do this again.
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2: 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And they are at Gray's IGA.
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0: Two people, one summer, and 104 beers. That sounds like a blast. The X's 104 Beers of Summer is back. Starting Memorial Day weekend, Matt and Lou will see who can drink 104 beers first. I'm sure we really had to twist their arms to do this again.
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0: Anyway, we'll cap it all off with the grand finale going down on Saturday, August 29th at Garrett's Restaurant and Bar on North Bell School Road. Who will be crowned this year's champion? 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
6: 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RFD ranked as the 12th largest cargo airport by total weight landed. It had more than 3.4 billion pounds of cargo in 2025. The number one ranked airport was in Anchorage, Alaska, and Chicago's O'Hare Airport ranked 6th. Kevin Haas reporting.
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2: 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It is Archie Smith, or Arch Smith, the council president. How are you, Arch?
3: I'm doing great. Good seeing you again.
2: Good seeing you again. You come by each year to tell us about the free garden walk, and just by saying the word free, I'm in love with it already. So tell us more about the garden walk.
3: Well, I only come by once a year because you never invite me any other time. But
2: touché.
3: Yep, that's why.
2: I love it.
3: Well, the Council of Rockford Gardeners started in 1980. Our oldest club, we have four clubs. We have one club called Potpourri, one club called Plantaholics, one Seedlings, and one Wildflowers. Two of the garden clubs meet in the evenings and two meet in the mornings. The oldest club is started in 1949, and the newest one was 2006. We have about 135 members, and we do mostly scholarship awards. We've done over 40 of them over the years, and then we host our annual free garden walk every year. This is our 46th year doing it.
2: And that is coming up on Wednesday, July 8th, and is from 1 in the afternoon till 8 p.m. So it's a big chunk of the day. A lot of people can do this. And it's rain or shine, which is really good, too, because you know it's going to happen no matter what.
3: We've had some days that it's rained from morning to night, but we still have big numbers come.
2: That's because people love their gardening. They want to see what they can do with their yard, get new ideas, see what people are doing. And how do we keep track of all the destinations that you have on the garden walk? Because it's not just one place. There's multiple locations.
3: Yeah, this year we have 7 locations, and we have a website. We have a brand new website. Our new website is www.crgrockford.com. And we also have QR codes, and we have cards at all the garden centers locally.
2: Which is awesome. All right, so on July 8th, Wednesday, from 1 until 8, walk us through the garden walk. Who are we going to see? What are we going to see, and where are they?
3: Well, since, like I said, we've been doing this for 46 years, and we've had featured over 300 gardens, and we normally have between 600 and 800 visitors at each garden per year. So we've probably had about 30,000 visitors over the year. Hmm. But the first garden on our tour is the Dan and Mike Garden. That garden is on Glen Road, right off of Harlem Boulevard. And it's a very quaint garden around an older home. They have a little mini golf course through it and just lots of neat things to see. They've been on the garden walk once before. That's a treat to see that garden. And then our second garden is Rosie's Garden. That's on Coolidge Place. And she and her husband have a very nice, big, large piece of property with just beautiful trees, lots of landscaping. She's very artistic, has lots of garden art. That's another good one to see. I think people will really enjoy that one. And then just down the street a little ways on Wood Road, Bill and Min have a garden. Min is from China originally, and she's been here for a few years now. And her husband Bill have bought this property and created an Asian garden. Bill has made wooden boardwalks that go all the way through the garden. They have all sorts of beautiful fountains. They have lots of different oriental statues. And that one neat thing about their yard is in the back, there's no grass. It's all moss. Their whole backyard is just in moss.
2: Wow.
3: And then another garden.

0: garden on the garden walk is Daniel and Alyssa's garden. That is on Senatal Road. That is just a house in the middle of a subdivision that they have created this beautiful oasis just with more color of flowers than I've ever seen on a property. You just go through and there's just everything flowering, just breathtaking colors. Her and her son do most of the gardening, and it's a treat to see too. It's very unique the way they did everything with so much color, and they have a lot of artwork too, a lot of garden artwork. And then the next garden is Gary and Joan's garden. That's on Shaw Road, Belvedere, probably about 7 minutes outside of town. They have a large piece of property, maybe 6.5 acres, and they have gardens all throughout that property. They have a huge bronze statue that's probably the biggest statue I've seen in anybody's personal yard. It's probably 20 feet by 8 feet tall. It's of a log with some children playing on it and a dog. But they have a very beautiful piece of property, and they've really, really landscaped it quite well. And then the next piece of property is the Flannery Garden, Maura and Jamie. Maura is actually the president of our garden club, Plantaholics. And we've had several garden club events out there before. It's a really nice garden. It's like a personal arboretum. Wow. They have several hundred different varieties of trees. They have fountains, statuary, stone walkways. It's another breathtaking garden to see. And then the final garden was kind of a last-minute garden. It's Tom and Pam Johnson's garden. Tom is the owner of Johnson Design Landscaping. He lives right next door to the Flannerys, and we talked him into being on the garden walk, and they have a beautiful piece of property. And being, you know, a landscape architect, it's pretty breathtaking to see. And that's another big piece of property. It's probably 5 acres.
1: But you really describe a lot of variety, from Asian-type designs to golf courses and just an amazing array. How does one get selected to be on the garden walk? I know you said you talked to the Johnsons in Belvedere and said, hey, you need to be in this because it's so cool. How does one get selected out of this?
0: Well, our garden walk has been awarded the best garden walk in Illinois 2 years now. And so we have a lot of people contact us and want to volunteer to be on the garden walk. And also, when we do the garden walk at each of the gardens, we have a greeters table with a couple members from our garden club, and we have a sign up sheet to sign up for a garden club or to sign up to, you know, showcase your garden. So we get gardens that way. But we probably have a list of gardens, you know, that we could probably do enough gardens for the next couple of years without finding a new one. But we try to do them in order, and so they're close together, so it little rhyme or reason to the map on it.
1: And you probably have to give the gardeners enough time to make sure that they're where they want to be before the actual garden walk.
0: Exactly. Now this year, Tom Johnson, he had an event for our garden club out at his house, so he had everything ready. So we were talking to him and saying, you really should be on the garden walk. And then we had a garden cancel, and I asked Dan and Mike if they would do it at the last minute. But this was like in December, and they were gracious enough to volunteer to do it.
1: Wow, this is just a wonderful free event for the family to go, and it's from 1 until 8 on Wednesday, July 8th, rain or shine. You're going to see all kinds of things. And the website, again, to get more details, and I believe you have pictures of previous garden walks, too, there.
0: Yes, right? On the website. We have a lot of information on the website.
1: And that is crgrockford.com. Arch, we appreciate you coming in. Arch Smith, the council president of the Garden Council for Rockford Gardeners. And anybody can join in. Is there a fee, or how does this work?
0: Yeah, normally our clubs are, if you want to become a member, it's normally about $25 a year. So it's pretty relatively low. And then if you want to join a second club, it's only $10 for each additional club. And we did have a couple members that were in all four clubs.
1: And that's how you talk to other gardeners, you get ideas on what to plant where and how big they grow. Sometimes, you know, when you buy at different gardening shops and stuff, you don't get all that information.
0: No, we have a wealth of information and knowledge in our group with just the members. So each month we have a meeting for each club. And sometimes it's learning how to, you know, grow vegetables. It could be learning how to repaint statuary. It could be anything garden related. And they do a lot of garden tours, so you get to see a lot of beautiful gardens that typically might not be on the garden walk.
1: I bet you've seen an influx of gardeners because of, like, the pandemic a few years ago. People got into it because of, well, you know, something to do during a time of being shut down, right?
0: That and pickleball, there wasn't much to do. So some things really got busy.
1: All right. So the Garden Walk is coming up again July 8th from 1 to 8. Get details and more at crgrockford.com. Thank you, Arch, for coming in, and have a great show this year.
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1: Steve Summers with your Alpine Kiwanis committee members. 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Hi, ladies. How are we?
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1: Exactly right. 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
4: They're both on.
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1: In the morning, by the way, 6 to 10 in the morning.
4: A.M.
1: Yeah,
4: yes.
1: Take Your Brats to Work Day in the morning. 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What are they going to be at the gate?
4: $10 at the gate. 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You could go onto our site at bratdays.org. We're telling everybody bratdays.org is everything you need to know. That will tell you where they have the tickets for sale. There's a telephone number, 815-200-9652. They can ask a question and we'll get back to them. But we have brat tickets available at both Farm and Fleet locations on Riverside and West State. All the Midland State banks have them. Mrs. Fisher's has them. Woodman's. All the Rockford Community Banks have them. All the Members Alliance have them. And they are at Gray's IGA.
1: It's so crazy that the community comes out and supports the Alpine Kiwanis Club so well during Brat Days. Mrs. Fisher's chips have always been there as long as I can remember.
4: Yes, they have. Yep.
1: And the Pepsi products are always there.
4: Pepsi, yep. Yeah, and the Johnsonville, obviously, is always there, too.
1: Johnsonville brats, too. So we're selling all these brats. Go through hundreds of thousands of brats. You're raising millions of dollars, really, when it's all cumulative, right, with the Alpine Kiwanis. Mm-hmm. So the fundraising that is going on with the Alpine Kiwanis Club, I guess I would have to turn to Kathy, the fundraising chairman. So all these funds are being raised, and then what do we do with them?
5: Well, we go year to year. So all the money that we raise this year will be spent and sent back into the community beginning in October 1. That's the beginning of our new fiscal year.
1: And who receives the funds from not just the brats, but throughout the entire year of the Alpine Kiwanis working so hard?
5: Well, we do give 10 $3,000 scholarships away. And in addition to that, we've got several 20 to 30 charitable organizations in town who do send us grant applications for projects that they have new projects or projects that have to be, you know, renovated in some way, and we're as generous as we can be for those. We also have a capital project supporting the Equine Center out at Lockwood Park.
1: Excellent. So 20 to 30 different organizations will benefit from this year's Brat Days alone is kind of what I'm hearing, right?
5: Correct.
1: And so far throughout the, 55 years now we've been doing brats?
4: Yes. This will be our 55th year, 54 years and over $2.5 million back to the community.
1: That is crazy tasty. I love it. And where you get the brats. Has the menu changed? Is it just brats? I mean, we've dabbled in meat, no meat. So what are we doing this year?
5: Okay, well, you know, that's the thing. You know, when we talk about Brat Days, we seem to emphasize brats. But we also have an awesome hot dog that Johnsonville provides to us. And you can't buy them in the stores. They're only available at festivals and that Johnsonville supplies. And those are very popular. In fact, those are my favorite. Actually, the hot dogs are my favorite. And they were very popular every year that we have them. But in addition to that, we have a meatless barbecue that is our own recipe. And it's been around for, oh gosh, I'll bet 30 years or so. But now we have a catering firm that in town that makes it for us. And we put them to the test because we order quite a bit of it. And so 20 trays or 20 pans, which should give us about 800 sandwiches.
1: Now, Karen, you were telling me many years ago, because I've been working with the Alpine Kiwanis for so many years, that the brats that are from Johnsonville Brat, it's a special secret recipe and it's made with love, but they taste so much different at the Alpine Kiwanis Brat Days than if I buy them and bring them home.
4: Well, first of all, you can't buy the brat that we have in the store, just like you can't buy the hot dog. So the brat is for events and festivals only that Johnsonville provides. A lot of people have been cooking brats at home, you know, that brat, and have had very good luck with it. I have had good luck with it, too, but it just doesn't taste the same as it does at Alpine Brat Days.
1: It has to be the love and the commitment and so many volunteers coming together to make it just right.
4: Right.
1: And Take Your Brats to Work Day has been an institution for a while with WIFR-TV and Midwest Family Station. So far, people have been taking 200-300 brats to work in the morning.
4: Yes, they do. They do. They, I would say we have people waiting in line when it opens at 6 o'clock. Many people have called in and placed their orders so that they have a pickup time and they can come to a specific pickup area up at Farm and Fleet and pick up their 100 or 200 brats that they ordered. So, yep, we get some big orders.
1: All right, so the pre-orders, if you want to take your brat to work in the big numbers, who's what, 815-200, you said, 9652, right?
4: Correct, yep.
1: Uh-huh. Or bratdays.org is the place to go for everything Brat Days, which is great. And then there's a list of all of these, so many, there's different organizations that you've been helping out throughout the 54 years. That list is astronomical. And you're helping out a wide array, the spectrum of people you're helping out from dog therapy to babies to more. This is really a great fundraiser for the community.
4: Well, we kind of focus on serving the youth and children and the elderly, the disabled, and veterans. So it kind of covers all aspects of different local nonprofits in the community.
1: And if there's an organization or somebody that wants to help out you, the Alpine Kiwanis, do we reach out to Kathy Vigna, the fundraising chairperson on that?
4: Actually, they can call the 200 number.
1: Okay.
4: Or they can go to bratdays.org, and that is the volunteer sign-up for any and everybody that wants to sign up to work.
1: My question about volunteers as well coming up. You need them. You need a lot of volunteers.
5: We need a lot of volunteers, and we're doing pretty well in getting them signed up. But our typically, and every year we have the same issue, is we are always short on the afternoon shifts. So if you go out to bratdays.org, it's very clearly marked for volunteers, and you can go in there, pick your shift, and sign up for, you can see the shifts that are, that are a little light, and they are typically, the 1 to 4:30 shift each day and the 4 to 7:30.
1: Well, every time I go to Take Your Brat to Work in the morning from 6 to 10 at the Farmer Fleet on Riverside, there's so many workers. I don't think that's the one that's weak. I mean, it's all the afternoon ones, like you said, right?
5: That's right.
1: Everybody wants to be a part of Take Your Brat to Work Day, it seems.
4: Yes, right. Or they want to work early, or they want to work Friday and not Saturday. So we really could use the Saturday help.
1: All right, so it's Friday, July 10th from 11 a.m. until 7 p.m., unless you're partaking in the Take Your Brats to Work Day, which is only Friday from 6 to 10 a.m. Then Saturday, the 11th from 11 until 6, you can go to the Cherryvale Mall, which is the upper level, right, facing Perryville?
5: Facing Perryville.
1: Okay, and then Riverside, it's right outside the Farmer Fleet in the parking lot. You can't miss it because that's a big setup. You have the showmobiles. You're going to have entertainment again, as always.
4: Yep, we have entertainment set up throughout both days. So you can go find that at bratdays.org as well as to who's performing throughout the 2 days. Just wanted to mention on the Take Your Brat, it's just the brats that are available. So if they have a ticket that they purchased, that ticket gets them 2 brats, or 1 brat is for only $4. So that's a really good deal.
1: Got it.
4: The brat and the bun, but no, not a meal, no chips, no water or pop.
1: All right.
4: Because some of those products we don't even have yet because they come in to us later that afternoon.
1: Got it.
4: Or, you know,
1: Before the opening at lunchtime, which is great. Well, I'm glad you mentioned that you get a bun with the brat for take your brat every day.
4: Because
1: that'd be just like going to the grocery store and buying brats frozen.
4: You're right.
1: That wouldn't be any fun.
4: Yeah.
1: All right, so help out the Alpine Kiwanis Club. Is there anything I'm missing that either one of you'd like to add in?
5: Yes, I would like to add in Cherryvale Mall. We're having a Chamber of Commerce ribbon cutting at 10:30 on Friday, July 10th. So right before we're ready to open, since the Farm and Fleet site has this, you know, the WIFR hoopla that goes on early in the morning and the take your brat to work, then we have the ribbon cutting with the Chamber of Commerce. So
1: see, those people at the Chamber of Commerce, very smart, because this way they get brats. See, there's a method to the madness.
4: Methods to the madness, right. That's, and they have been very supportive of the Alpine Kiwanis Brat Days. And we could not do this, obviously, without sponsors.
1: Absolutely. And there's a ton of sponsors, so we can't mention them all. Give us your two biggest sponsors other than Johnsonville. All right, Blue Cross Blue Shield and Hard Rock Casino. So be a part of the Alpine Kiwanis Brat Days. It's here. They're back July 10th and 11th. Bratdays.org for more. Thank you, ladies, for coming in. And
4: thank you.
1: Have a great, happy Brat
4: thank
1: Day
4: you.
1: Weekend.
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1: This week in the State Line is on Steve Summers with Rockford Mayor Tom McNamara once again. And hi, Tom, how are you?
9: Steve, I'm doing fantastic. It's great to be with you.
1: Busy, busy week for City Council. You guys were approving everything, including the kitchen sink, I think. There was a lot of approvals going on.
9: Hey, when you sit there for 4 hours, you better get something done. So we did. We got a lot of different projects done, from infrastructure projects to water service projects. But a couple I'd like to bring you and the listeners' attention to is, one is a mobile grocery store. We pushed through funding and a partnership with an organization called Angelic Organics. We're doing business as Farmers Rising, and it will be a mobile grocery store. That mobile grocery store will visit about 10 to 12 different locations throughout our city, specific locations that are in food deserts, and so areas that people have difficulty finding and accessing affordable, good groceries. And so I think that'll really be a benefit to so many residents in our community. We also approved funding, about $400,000 worth of funding, in a partnership we're doing with Comprehensive Community Solutions, that'll be providing mentorship and leadership to young people throughout our community. Their program has had great success. Individuals participating in their programs have seen a decrease in disciplinary issues. They've seen an increase in attendance at school, and they've seen an increase in their grades at school. So really good investment. And the last thing I bring your attention to is, and I won't go into too much detail, but we approved a number of different items around housing. So we have asked our zoning officer to go to the Zoning Board of Appeals and change some of our zoning laws around housing. I'll give you an example of one of those. If you drive up North Main, you'll see a number of businesses that are actually in homes. Those homes legally today cannot be turned back to residential use. So we would allow those businesses to exist, but these zoning changes would allow those current businesses that are in those homes to be changed to single family homes if they would like to do that. Also, we've made it we will be making it allowable for areas in our community that are close to office uses, that those areas also could have residential use in them as well. So adjusting those zoning, and also we put out a bid to build several new units in our city as well. So addressing housing, addressing food insecurity, and addressing mentorship for our youth was on the agenda this past week.
1: Ooh, I can imagine there had to be something left on the docket you didn't get to with all that conversation that was going on. So what's been pushed over for the next city council meeting after the 4th of July weekend?
9: Absolutely. So there's a couple of items that are before us, that remain before us, I should say. One is an annexation of new land just south of the airport. It's near Gensler's Gardens, if you know where that is. It's near that area. We have a developer who wants to develop and hopes to do about 2 million square feet of industrial development at that site, bringing literally hundreds of good paying jobs to our community. Also, to get that development, we need to approve a tax increment financing district, which council decided to lay over as well. And so both of those items come back before us. It's all about jobs and economic development.
1: All right, so that's just one city council meeting. I can imagine when you guys start to really stack it up and push things down the road a little bit and how it really gets. What, do you guys go late, like to midnight? Is it like a filibuster at some point where you guys just keep talking and figure it all out?
9: I would never call aldermen's questions filibuster, Steve. I would say I really enjoy it, and I'm honored to listen to it.
1: Right, you didn't say it. I said it. I just want to make sure everybody knows. I said that the aldermen were like, is it like a filibuster? That's all I meant.
9: No, they're not filibustering, but they do, and for good reason. Most of the time, they have really thoughtful questions. And we have a lot of information. I mean, on any given Monday night at City Council, they're probably approving between 30 and 60 different items, and that's a lot. And so that's a lot of reading, a lot of material to get through, and it, therefore lots of questions. So we're happy to answer those questions just to keep us moving. We don't want to slow down. We have a lot of momentum, and so we want to keep it going.
1: Just a personal question. Can anyone come in and sit in on a city council meeting and watch, or is it has to be by an invite only?
9: Oh, no, we encourage. We would love more people to come to our council meetings. I mean, occasionally when it's a bigger hot topic, our council chambers will be full. But that's really rare. I would say about 98% of our meetings will have 3 to 8 people present. And we would love to see the chambers full every single Monday night. And if they are full, we have an overflow area that people can watch on television right inside City or inside City Hall. But we encourage that. You can also view it on our YouTube channel. You can view it on Comcast. I believe it's channel 17. And so we want to have, we want to be as accessible as possible, and we want to have as much engagement as we possibly can.
1: Well, if you're looking for attendance at a city council meeting, I suggest you offer like free cookies and snacks like the Rock River Valley Blood Center. People would come for snacks.
9: Well, Steve, if you've ever attended one, you would think maybe we should be offering free booze. But
1: I love it. All right, so that's about City Council. As we get into the 4th of July weekend, have you personally had a chance to check on the developments at Davis Park? How's the progress going? Because the last time I saw it, there was a lot of dirt still.
9: Oh, man, it's exciting. So there's so much good stuff happening at Davis Park. The skate park, totally completed, all done, ready to go. People are using it. As of today, I drove by, people are using it. We have all the concrete poured for the new pathways. Much of the grass is down and being seeded and germinating right now. We have public art that's getting ready to be installed. We have a 6,000 square foot playground that is in the midst of being constructed. We have a massive stage that is literally, probably, I'm not a construction expert, but I would say about 40% to 50% completed. So that project is really moving along, but it's going to be a wonderful place. It's going to be really welcoming and inviting for all Rockfordians to enjoy.
1: I only bring it up because we're about a month away from the 815 celebration there. So there better be bathrooms. I'm hoping that's ready to go by then, too.
9: Yeah, they have no Steve Summer signs on all of the bathrooms, so good luck.
1: Boy, we're both chippy today. I love it. So as we go into the 4th of July weekend, do you have any wishes, anything you want to mention before we let you skedaddle?
9: Yeah, I would say a couple of quick things. One, sincerely thank you to the 4th of July committee. They do this every single year. They do not get paid. They raise private funds, and they put on an amazing show for us. As for a wish, we are living in incredibly divisive times. We're also living in a time that people are not doing enough research or not watching enough videos or reading enough articles. And so we are quick on judgment and slow on accepting other people's positions. And I would say my wish as we enter this 250th anniversary weekend is that we really do understand, no matter where you come from, no matter who you love, no matter if you're male or female, no matter what race you are or political party, we really genuinely have a lot more in common than we have apart. I don't know many people, Steve, who don't want to live in a safe community that has good infrastructure, that spends their dollars wisely, that everyone feels like they can belong and thrive. And so my hope and my wish is we attempt to move beyond the rhetoric that each political party is putting out there and really move towards coming together and accomplishing things. There are many challenges facing the nation, facing Illinois, and certainly facing Rockford. And those challenges are only overcome if we come together, if we compromise and work hard and move our city, state, and country forward. And we can do that. We've proven that over our history, and that's my wish.
1: Hear, hear, and well said. Thank you so much. That is Rockford Mayor Tom McNamara on This Week in the State Line.
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0: 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That sounds like a blast. 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Starting Memorial Day weekend, Matt and Lou will see who can drink 104 beers first. I'm sure we really had to twist their arms to do this again.
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0: Anyway, we'll cap it all off with the grand finale going down on Saturday, August 29th at Garrett's Restaurant and Bar on North Bell School Road. Who will be crowned this year's champion? 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
2: Home sale prices in the Rockford region hit another record high in May, something that's become a familiar refrain in the three-county area. It marks the 12th time since March 2024 that the Northwest Illinois Alliance of Realtors has reported record-breaking price growth in Boone, Ogle, and Winnebago counties. The latest data shows the average price was $246,640 in May. That breaks the most recent record of $242,000 set in September. Kevin Haas reporting.
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0: 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That sounds like a blast. The X's 104 Beers of Summer is back. Starting Memorial Day weekend, Matt and Lou will see who can drink 104 beers first. I'm sure we really had to twist their arms to do this again.
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0: Anyway, we'll cap it all off with the grand finale going down on Saturday, August 29th at Garrett's Restaurant and Bar on North Bell School Road. Who will be crowned this year's champion? 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

0: 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That sounds like a blast. 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Starting Memorial Day weekend, Matt and Lou will see who can drink 104 beers first. I'm sure we really had to twist their arms to do this again.
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0: Two people, one summer, and 104 beers. That sounds like a blast. The X's 104 Beers of Summer is back. Starting Memorial Day weekend, Matt and Lou will see who can drink 104 beers first. I'm sure we really had to twist their arms to do this again.
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0: Anyway, we'll cap it all off with the grand finale going down on Saturday, August 29th at Garrett's Restaurant and Bar on North Bell School Road. Who will be crowned this year's champion? 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
4: The Winnebago County Coroner's Office has unveiled a new memorial that honors the late Sue Fiducia, who spent more than 4 decades with the coroner's office. Fiducia consoled numerous families through the worst moments of their life, and she was known for the care and empathy she brought to a difficult job. The memorial is on the second floor of the old Winnebago County Courthouse within the coroner's office. It's meant to serve as a lasting tribute to Fiducia for her years of dedication to the people of Winnebago County. She died in 2024 at age 80. Kevin Haas reporting.
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0: 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That sounds like a blast. 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Starting Memorial Day weekend, Matt and Lou will see who can drink 104 beers first. I'm sure we really had to twist their arms to do this again.
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